National Weather Service in Tallahassee has issued a severe thunderstorm warning for Central Jackson County in Florida, Northeastern Calhoun County in Florida, Northeastern Holmes County in Florida, North Central Liberty County in Big Bend, Florida, until 9:15 p.m. Eastern Daylight Time or 8:15 p.m. Central Daylight Time. 8:08 p.m. Eastern Daylight Time or 7:08 p.m. Central Daylight Time, severe thunderstorms were located along a line extending from near Graceville to 8 miles north of Blountstown, moving west at 5 miles per hour. Hazard, 60 miles per hour wind gusts. Source, radar indicated. Impact, expect damage to roofs, siding, and trees. Locations impacted include Graceville, Mariana, Blountstown, Cottondale, Grand Ridge, Greenwood, Alpha, Estow, Campbellton, Noma, Richter Crossroads, Rock Bluff, Oshisi, Selman, Tendale Crossing, Blue Spring, Union City, Chipola, Henderson Mill, and Holland Crossroads. For your protection, move to an interior room on the lowest floor of a building. Repeating, a severe thunderstorm warning has been issued until 8:15 p.m. Central Daylight Time or 9:15 p.m. Eastern Daylight Time for the following counties in Florida: Calhoun, Jackson, and Liberty.

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6: How often do you stop to wonder whether you should share something that's revealing, maybe even embarrassing, with a partner, a friend, or even your boss? In her new book called Revealing, The Underrated Power of Oversharing, behavioral scientist Leslie John says doing just that can help you deepen relationships that are vital to your life. We need people to trust us in order to get things like love, friendship, and career success. That's what she told us. When you make yourself vulnerable by revealing something sensitive, it does make other people trust you. In turn, when you ask someone to reveal something about themselves, showing that interest will generally lead someone to like you more. Why? Because people like to be asked about themselves, she says. It also signals that they are discriminating and choosy, but in a good way. I'm Dr. Sanjay Gupta, helping you live a better life.
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0: Thank you for being here on this Wednesday night as we slip through the night with you. If you have joined us for the very first time, we are here to listen to you, to pry into your business, and then to find the perfect song to go with your situation, whatever that might be. So kick off your shoes, sit back and relax. If you're having a crisis tonight, a personal crisis, a crisis of faith, we can't solve that. But we can be a peaceful place to come and feel your feelings and sort out, slow down, and sort out what you need to do next. 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
8: 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And there's perhaps no movement more fundamental than walking. It reinforces the alignment, stability, and coordinated muscle activation that supports how your body moves, whether you're doing strenuous exercise or simply going about your daily life. This is according to Dana Santis, a strength and conditioning specialist. Even though you walk every day, Dana does say you can make small adjustments to immediately improve your walking mechanics. So, keep your rib cage stacked over your pelvis. 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Allow your arms to swing naturally in coordination with your legs. 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I'm Dr. Sanjay Gupta, helping you live a better life.
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1: How often do you stop to wonder whether you should share something that's revealing, maybe even embarrassing, with a partner, a friend, or even your boss? In her new book called Revealing, The Underrated Power of Oversharing, behavioral scientist Leslie John says doing just that can help you deepen relationships that are vital to your life. We need people to trust us in order to get things like love, friendship, and career success. That's what she told us. When you make yourself vulnerable by revealing something sensitive, it does make other people trust you. In turn, when you ask someone to reveal something about themselves, showing that interest will generally lead someone to like you more. Why? Because people like to be asked about themselves, she says. It also signals that they are discriminating and choosy, but in a good way. I'm Dr. Sanjay Gupta, helping you live a better life.
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0: earlier I was talking about healthy relationships, nurturing relationships. 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Insecure love isn't love at all. Real love is honest. 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Real love endures the trials and tribulations of life. But insecure love, love that says, I'm going to punish you by not talking to you if you don't do things the way I want. I'm going to hurt you if you don't allow me to take advantage of you. That's not love, honey. If you are looking for love, slow down. One small piece of advice, do not rush in. So many times in my life, I ignored red flags, not little red flags, big red flags, because I so desperately wanted to be loved, and I didn't feel lovable. So instead of rushing into a relationship with somebody that may not honor you or respect you, get involved in your own life. Live life to the fullest. Follow your passions and your dreams. Learn to dance, learn to paint, join a club, go work out, go for walks. 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Get involved with the community. And there, you're going to find like-minded people that love living life and will love you. So instead of desperately searching, looking for love, instead passionately pursue life. And love, I promise, will come and find you. 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
3: Should you still work out when you're injured, or should you take it easy? 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That can lead to stiffness, muscle loss, even reduced coordination. Certified strength and conditioning coach Dana Santis told us, recovery is about choosing the right kind of movement at the right time. 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I'm Dr. Sanjay Gupta, helping you live a better life.
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Are you missing someone? Earlier tonight, I was talking about missing someone and how it's not about how long it's been or how much time you've spent together. It's about those precious moments when you're doing something or seeing something or tasting something, and you wish they were there to share that moment with you.

0: Eyes of Faith makes stunningly good-looking eyeglasses. I should know, they're the only glasses I wear. The Eyes of Faith team, Jim and Amy and others, have put a plan together to provide you with an eye exam as well as providing one to someone else less fortunate living in Ghana. 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One example, a 7-year-old boy was recently given new, much-needed eyeglasses. It's the first time ever this little boy could see the words on the chalkboard and in a book. When you become a member of Eyes of Faith Vision Plan, you not only get reimbursed for your annual eye exam from any licensed eye care professional, but you also provide a life-changing eye exam at the Eyes of Hope Vision Center in Ghana. 99% of the time, it's the first eye exam ever for that individual. 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Tonight's Delilah's Dilemma reads, my name is Tyler. I'm 19 years old. I've been very close to my friend. She is a wonderful, beautiful girl that just recently broke up with her boyfriend and became single. I have liked my friend for a while, which I told her about. We always hang out basically every chance we get. We talk all the time. But today when we were hanging out, she told me she likes someone else. I was devastated. Of course, I supported her, trying to give her advice, but I really don't think she knows how much I'm attracted to her. I am extremely hurt, and I don't know what to do. I would really love some of your Mother Delilah advice. I don't want to lose my chance to be with her in a relationship, but I am afraid she doesn't realize that I want to be in a dating relationship. I'm also scared to bring it up because I don't want to hurt our friendship. Please help me. I need some advice from Tyler. Tyler, I will have my mother advice for you coming up next. You're listening to Delilah. Star 98.9.
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1: I don't know about you, but my social media feeds are flooded with lotions and potions and gadgets, all promising to unlock different components of longevity. But if you log off, take a step back from all the hype, you'll find that the actual keys to a longer, healthier life are hiding in plain sight. There are four of them. Number one, nutrition. The Mediterranean diet really is the gold standard. Number two, exercise. You should be getting 150 minutes of moderate intensity exercise or 75 minutes of vigorous intensity exercise every week, plus strength training and stretching. Number three, sleep. Sleep is when your body and your brain repair themselves. You should be getting 7 to 9 hours a night. And finally, number four often gets forgotten, socialization. It's not a bonus. It's a necessity for a healthy life, finding a sense of community, purpose, and belonging. I'm Dr. Sanjay Gupta, helping you live a better life.
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3: A Better Life with Dr. Sanjay Gupta.
4: They say consistency is key, but sometimes you just gotta switch it up. A new study out of Harvard School of Public Health found that varying your exercise routine could add years to your life. What exercise someone did didn't matter much. What did matter was that all the exercises together worked all the muscle groups in their body. Now, an added benefit to changing things up is it can help you push through the plateau effect. That's when your body gets so efficient at doing something that you actually stop getting better at it. And we know from previous research that specializing in any one sport at a young age can make someone actually more prone to injury. And as experts we talk to point out, even elite athletes switch up things with their workouts, making sure to target strength, cardio, flexibility, balance, and doing that every single week. I'm Dr. Sanjay Gupta, helping you live a better life.
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0: The birds, the bees, the animals, even plants don't have to be reminded to breathe. If my horse gets an energy burst and runs back and forth across the field a couple of times, his nostrils flare and he breathes deep. Plants inhale and exhale. And yet we forget how important it is to slow down and take a deep breath. 5 or 10 deep breaths will change your attitude. Really will. When I am losing it, when I am throwing a fit, when I'm going cray-cray, if I can just stop myself and breathe deep 4 or 5 times, I can diffuse my temper, my anger, most of the time. Unless you start arguing with me, in which case all bets are off. Breathe deep tonight, my friend. Take a deep breath. Breathe deep, and with every deep breath you take, say a prayer. Thank you for life, for breath, for love, for opportunities. Come on in, breathe deep, and enjoy the night with me. 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
5: A better life with Dr. Sanjay Gupta.
6: There are lots of things you can measure to get an idea of how healthy you are at any given moment. Temperature, heart rate, blood pressure, just to name a few. But how about how healthy you will be and how long you're likely to live? According to a new study out of the University at Buffalo, 2 simple strength tests are pretty accurate at predicting longevity in older women. One is hand grip strength, and the other is how quickly people can stand up from a seated position without using their arms. By the way, I remember interviewing former President Jimmy Carter when he was quite old and being really impressed how he just popped out of the chair without using his arms. Not a lot of older people can actually do that. But I think the message here is that maintaining strength as you age is going to help you perform everyday activities, but also help you avoid injury and stay independent. I'm Dr. Sanjay Gupta, helping you live a better life.
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1: There are lots of things you can measure to get an idea of how healthy you are at any given moment. Temperature, heart rate, blood pressure, just to name a few. But how about how healthy you will be and how long you're likely to live? According to a new study out of the University of Buffalo, two simple strength tests are pretty accurate at predicting longevity in older women. One is hand grip strength, and the other is how quickly people can stand up from a seated position without using their arms. By the way, I remember interviewing former President Jimmy Carter when he was quite old and being really impressed how he just popped out of the chair without using his arms. Not a lot of older people can actually do that. But I think the message here is that maintaining strength as you age is going to help you perform everyday activities, but also help you avoid injury and stay independent. I'm Dr. Sanjay Gupta, helping you live a better life.
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1: A Better Life with Dr. Sanjay Gupta.
2: They say consistency is key, but sometimes you just got to switch it up. A new study out of Harvard School of Public Health found that varying your exercise routine could add years to your life. What exercise someone did didn't matter much. What did matter was that all the exercises together worked all the muscle groups in their body. Now, an added benefit to changing things up is it can help you push through the plateau effect. That's when your body gets so efficient at doing something that you actually stop getting better at it. And we know from previous research that specializing in any one sport at a young age can make someone actually more prone to injury. And as experts we talk to point out, even elite athletes switch up things with their workouts, making sure to target strength, cardio, flexibility, balance, and doing that every single week. I'm Dr. Sanjay Gupta, helping you live a better life.
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2: Should you still work out when you're injured, or should you take it easy? 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Certified strength and conditioning coach Dana Santis told us, recovery is about choosing the right kind of movement at the right time. 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I'm Dr. Sanjay Gupta, helping you live a better life.
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2: I don't know about you, but my social media feeds are flooded with lotions and potions and gadgets, all promising to unlock different components of longevity. But if you log off, take a step back from all the hype, you'll find that the actual keys to a longer, healthier life are hiding in plain sight. There are four of them. Number one, nutrition. The Mediterranean diet really is the gold standard. Number two, exercise. You should be getting 150 minutes of moderate intensity exercise or 75 minutes of vigorous intensity exercise every week, plus strength training and stretching. Number three, sleep. Sleep is when your body and your brain repair themselves. You should be getting 7 to 9 hours a night. And finally, number four, often gets forgotten, socialization. It's not a bonus. It's a necessity for a healthy life, finding a sense of community, purpose, and belonging. I'm Dr. Sanjay Gupta, helping you live a better life.

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1: How often do you stop to wonder whether you should share something that's revealing, maybe even embarrassing, with a partner, a friend, or even your boss? In her new book called Revealing, The Underrated Power of Oversharing, behavioral scientist Leslie John says doing just that can help you deepen relationships that are vital to your life. We need people to trust us in order to get things like love, friendship, and career success. That's what she told us. When you make yourself vulnerable by revealing something sensitive, it does make other people trust you. In turn, when you ask someone to reveal something about themselves, showing that interest will generally lead someone to like you more. Why? Because people like to be asked about themselves, she says. It also signals that they are discriminating and choosy, but in a good way. I'm Dr. Sanjay Gupta, helping you live a better life.
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2: If I were to ask you what makes for a good night's sleep, you'd probably say a dark, quiet room, not too many things on your mind. But every night when you go to get some Z's, how often do you really think about the temperature in your bedroom? Temperature may be one of the most underappreciated factors in sleep. That's according to the Senior Vice President of Research and Scientific Affairs at the National Sleep Foundation. We often hear about lights and screens and stress, but even modest changes in temperature and airflow can influence both how quickly you fall asleep and how deeply you stay asleep. Most experts will recommend a room temperature of 60 to 67 degrees Fahrenheit. You might also experiment with your sheets and what you actually wear to bed. Play around a bit and see what improves your sleep. You might be delightfully surprised. I'm Dr. Sanjay Gupta, helping you live a better life.
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2: 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It reinforces the alignment, stability, and coordinated muscle activation that supports how your body moves, whether you're doing strenuous exercise or simply going about your daily life. 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I'm Dr. Sanjay Gupta, helping you live a better life.
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2: There are lots of things you can measure to get an idea of how healthy you are at any given moment. Temperature, heart rate, blood pressure, just to name a few. But how about how healthy you will be and how long you're likely to live? According to a new study out of the University at Buffalo, two simple strength tests are pretty accurate at predicting longevity in older women. One is hand grip strength, and the other is how quickly people can stand up from a seated position without using their arms. By the way, I remember interviewing former President Jimmy Carter when he was quite old and being really impressed how he just popped out of the chair without using his arms. Not a lot of older people can actually do that. But I think the message here is that maintaining strength as you age is going to help you perform everyday activities, but also help you avoid injury and stay independent. I'm Dr. Sanjay Gupta, helping you live a better life.
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1: A better life with Dr. Sanjay Gupta.
2: There are lots of things you can measure to get an idea of how healthy you are at any given moment. Temperature, heart rate, blood pressure, just to name a few. But how about how healthy you will be and how long you're likely to live? According to a new study out of the University at Buffalo, two simple strength tests are pretty accurate at predicting longevity in older women. One is hand grip strength, and the other is how quickly people can stand up from a seated position without using their arms. By the way, I remember interviewing former President Jimmy Carter when he was quite old and being really impressed how he just popped out of the chair without using his arms. Not a lot of older people can actually do that. But I think the message here is that maintaining strength as you age is going to help you perform everyday activities, but also help you avoid injury and stay independent. I'm Dr. Sanjay Gupta, helping you live a better life.
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1: A better life with Dr. Sanjay Gupta.
2: They say consistency is key, but sometimes you just gotta switch it up. A new study out of Harvard School of Public Health found that varying your exercise routine could add years to your life. What exercise someone did didn't matter much. What did matter was that all the exercises together worked all the muscle groups in their body. Now, an added benefit to changing things up is it can help you push through the plateau effect. That's when your body gets so efficient at doing something that you actually stop getting better at it. And we know from previous research that specializing in any one sport at a young age can make someone actually more prone to injury. And as experts we talk to point out, even elite athletes switch up things with their workouts, making sure to target strength, cardio, flexibility, balance, and doing that every single week. I'm Dr. Sanjay Gupta, helping you live a better life.
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1: A better life with Dr. Sanjay Gupta.
2: There are lots of things you can measure to get an idea of how healthy you are at any given moment. Temperature, heart rate, blood pressure, just to name a few. But how about how healthy you will be and how long you're likely to live? According to a new study out of the University at Buffalo, two simple strength tests are pretty accurate at predicting longevity in older women. One is hand grip strength, and the other is how quickly people can stand up from a seated position without using their arms. By the way, I remember interviewing former President Jimmy Carter when he was quite old and being really impressed how he just popped out of the chair without using his arms. Not a lot of older people can actually do that. But I think the message here is that maintaining strength as you age is going to help you perform everyday activities, but also help you avoid injury and stay independent. I'm Dr. Sanjay Gupta, helping you live a better life.
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2: A better life with Dr. Sanjay Gupta.
3: There are lots of things you can measure to get an idea of how healthy you are at any given moment. Temperature, heart rate, blood pressure, just to name a few. But how about how healthy you will be and how long you're likely to live? According to a new study out of the University at Buffalo, two simple strength tests are pretty accurate at predicting longevity in older women. One is hand grip strength, and the other is how quickly people can stand up from a seated position without using their arms. By the way, I remember interviewing former President Jimmy Carter when he was quite old and being really impressed how he just popped out of the chair without using his arms. Not a lot of older people can actually do that. But I think the message here is that maintaining strength as you age is going to help you perform everyday activities, but also help you avoid injury and stay independent. I'm Dr. Sanjay Gupta, helping you live a better life.
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11: Tallahassee area weather bringing afternoon thunderstorms today with a high of 91. Overnight down to 75 for the low. And again tomorrow, afternoon thunderstorms with a high of 92.
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4: We're the complete breakfast.
5: We all know what day it is. It's the gateway to the weekend. Yes. How's everybody?
3: All right.
5: Oh,
3: all
5: my
3: right.
5: Goodness.
3: Doing well.
5: We have on the show today coming up, and can you believe this? It's a fishing story, but it's not the kind of fishing tale that anybody brags about catching, because this involves a man and an eel. And I'll just let you know that we have the X-ray if you're ready for that. So that's coming up on the show today. We also have comedian Ken Kingston, and we have morons in the news. We're going to talk about this really interesting documentary about Wham, George Michael and Andrew Ridgely. Apparently, while the rest of us were just busy getting on with our day, Wham was quite the soap opera, was it not, Max?
6: Yeah, it really was. And this has to do with their trip to China that they did in 1985.
5: Whew. But before we can do anything else, let's talk about this Brian Koberger thing, because he has filed the paperwork to withdraw his guilty plea. And the question is, can he do that? Can he, after being accused, charged, and convicted of killing four students at the University of Idaho, are there backsies? Can he now say, oh, yeah, I shouldn't have said I was guilty. I regret that.
7: I wasn't
5: that.
7: Paying attention.
6: Well, I like that you said he was accused. He was convicted. I mean,
5: accused, charged, and convicted.
6: Yeah, the plea agreement, he is convicted. It is a matter of fact that he did that at this point.
5: I went on the hunt. Is this even something that can happen? And the short answer is yes. But the more complicated answer is, it's going to be really unlikely he succeeds. So he's filing based on ineffective assistance from his attorney, that he was made promises that weren't kept. His attorneys didn't discuss evidence with him. He's basically pushing this off onto the attorneys. And he can do that. But there was a moment in all of this that is really, really interesting, that if you didn't know to pay attention to it, and I didn't, you wouldn't have realized how important it was. When the judge spoke to Brian Koberger about his plea, he said, "Are you pleading guilty because you are guilty?" And that is a very different question from, "Are you pleading guilty?" Do you see what the judge did with that?
6: Uh-huh.
5: Are you pleading guilty because you're guilty, or are you pleading guilty for other reasons? So he stated that, yes, he was pleading guilty because he was guilty. And he made those statements under oath, which is going to really come back on him. Really come back on him.
7: Was that really smart on the judge's part, I guess? Was that smart?
5: It was brilliant.
7: Brilliant. Yeah.
6: Mm-hmm. I think because if you are going to plead out, you have to allocute to the crime. You have to say, all right, this is indeed what happened.
5: Yeah,
6: you have to stand in front of the judge, and then you have to say, this is what I did and everything else. And I think that that's an important distinction when you say, are you doing it because you are indeed guilty of doing these things? Because then there's no backseas, as we like to say.
5: There's no backseas. And this judge, it's a subtle thing. But like I said, you wouldn't have known what you were listening to necessarily if you didn't know what you were listening to. And so the question then is, how likely is Brian Koberger to succeed by calling his lawyers incompetent? And so this one's going to be tricky. But according to all these legal experts, I think I've read like 10 different things. It comes down to this. Those lawyers needed to make mistakes that were so extreme that basically they weren't even acting like lawyers. And that didn't happen here, did it?
6: No. Mm-mm.
5: So it's going to be really, really difficult for Brian Koberger to pull this off. Not a zero chance of success, but a slim to none chance of success. And the worst part of all of this It's not just the burden on the taxpayers and the court system, but the incredible pain being inflicted on the families again. Oh,
6: yeah. Beyond measure. I mean,
5: again,
6: it just lends itself more to what a horrifying person he is.
5: What an empty, vacant black hole he is. I think he may be one of the people that didn't get ensouled. I think we may have a skin suit here. Could thoughts? Be.
6: Yeah, I think you're right about that. Well,
5: what do you think, Lamar?
7: Yeah, because I think there's some. No matter what happens, he gets to gouge these families again.
5: Again.
7: And I think that's part of it. He gets to gouge. Because what else has he got to do with his time?
5: Well, he hates prison. He hates prison.
7: I bet he does.
6: He's done nothing but complain since he's been there.
5: And if he can get...
7: It's not great.
5: If he can succeed and get a new trial, he'll be moved.
7: What's he got to lose? He's got nothing to lose.
5: I don't think it's going to happen. It's the Bob and Sherry Show.
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2: Hi, this is Julie from Charlotte. And, I'm driving to work this morning and I just listened to the flash mob that you played this morning on the radio, and I'm just crying. I'm so emotional from it. Music really is our common language. It really is what brings us together. It's what unifies us. And like you said right after, we are starved for that unification. We are starved to be a common people again, with all of our diversity, with all of our different ways, but yet unified. And we need it so bad. So anyway, thank you for what you do, because these little moments, these are the things that get us through these days. Have a great one, guys.
3: Oh, Jules, wow. I mean, I have to tell you, girl, that was my reaction when this video first hit my feed. This is at a fan event for Spider-Man in Paris. Listen to this little girl. We posted this up on our Facebook. I'll go check and make sure that it's still there. I can't tell you how this can turn your day around just watching this. I mean, listening to it, right? But because what you see when you watch the video, you see joy and wonder on every face. People looking at each other like, can you believe how lucky we are to be here together for this?

In times like this, when darkness is falling over the land, unity and joy are acts of rebellion and revolution.

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4: 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But every night when you go to get some Z's, how often do you really think about the temperature in your bedroom? Temperature may be one of the most underappreciated factors in sleep. That's according to the Senior Vice President of Research and Scientific Affairs at the National Sleep Foundation. We often hear about lights and screens and stress, but even modest changes in temperature and airflow can influence both how quickly you fall asleep and how deeply you stay asleep. Most experts will recommend a room temperature of 60 to 67 degrees Fahrenheit. You might also experiment with your sheets and what you actually wear to bed. Play around a bit and see what improves your sleep. 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I'm Dr. Sanjay Gupta, helping you live a better life.
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16: Somerset County, Pennsylvania. Guy's name is Mark Klein Jr., and he's very familiar with timber rattlesnakes. He has spent years observing them. He's recording details like the size, the color, the scale counts. I don't know how you count the scales on a timber snake rattler, but whatever. And he writes down all the locations where he got them, and then he releases them. And he describes it as a big rush because you're walking around, and then you hear the rattle. So you stop and you look around and you're trying to figure out exactly where the snake's at. And then once you see it, it's on. Now, if it was me, I'd be gone, but that's just me. On this occasion, he and his brother are out looking for rattlesnakes. He hears one. He set down his hook, laid it on the ground. Then he reached down to see what was going on. And he saw the snake's head snap out from the other side of the rock and nailed him in the back of his finger. So he yells that he's been bit, and his brother calls 911, and he was airlifted to the medical center where he spent a week receiving treatment. He got 28 vials of antivenom and he's still facing many weeks of recovery. Now, he says this is his fault, not the snake. He swears that they're really docile, and he said, you know, when I say, well, until you pick them up, because I'm pretty sure they don't like being picked up. But that makes it not their fault. He says the snake was just being a snake, and he was being dumb. And I have no argument with that statement at all. Now, the reason for the helicopter is they were far from the road, and time is very important in this situation. And the fastest way to get them there was a helicopter, because I didn't know this. Makes sense, I guess. First responders do not have access to antivenom. Only the hospital. Because I'm pretty sure there's probably different venoms, you know, and you've probably got to keep it in the refrigerator.
8: Yeah, isn't it kind of, like, fragile, I think?
16: Yeah, I think it is. Yeah. So you've got to get there. Now, even though he may lose this finger, they're not sure yet, he can't pick them up now because he's still all bandaged up. But he's already out there looking for him. Now, I don't get the mindset, but if that's what he loves, so be it. But I don't know. It just, this makes no sense to me. It's important to him. It's important to him.
8: You know, I'm very, I think because I've spent my life with boys, I'm very close to being a dude. And my first thought in this story is, if you got to lose a finger, a rattlesnake's the way to go.
16: Oh, yeah, it's a great story. It's a great story.
8: I mean, yeah. Am I right, guys? Like, yeah. If you're going to lose a finger, don't you want to be losing it to a rattlesnake?
16: Yeah, yeah. I don't want to be on a bandsaw or something stupid.
8: Oh, like hell no. You know, there's no story in that. All right. Mehmet Çiçekli, the governor of the Ardahan province in eastern Turkey, was removed from his office on July 17th by the president of the country. He was fired and removed, the governor removed from his office. Are you curious to know what the governor's crimes were? I was too, because I live in the United States of America where, I mean, we just don't remove you from office no matter what you do. So I said to myself, what did Governor Mehmet Çiçekli do? Did he cook and eat the villagers? No. Did he skin and wear a dog? No. Did he steal money from elderly blind nuns? No. He was removed from office because people complained about his tight cycling shorts, his bike shorts, because Governor Çiçekli is a cyclist. And people thought it was unbecoming for him to be out in public in his tight pants.
14: Got my tight pants on. Everybody's looking at my tight pants.
8: One person said, a governor cannot visit the public in tights while on duty. It does not align with the seriousness of the state. It is unacceptable.
17: This is a silly. That's Christina Aguilera singing with Meryl Farrell.
8: Yeah.
17: This is so stupid and so silly. I love this bit.
8: Another person said, he goes around in tights, spends all day cycling in his tights until evening. You can't wander the city like that as the governor.
14: No one else around is wearing tight pants.
8: There's a petition to get him reinstated, but so far his tight pants are keeping him out of the gig. That's Morons in the News. This is the Bob and Sherry Show.
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4: 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But every night when you go to get some Z's, how often do you really think about the temperature in your bedroom? Temperature may be one of the most underappreciated factors in sleep. That's according to the Senior Vice President of Research and Scientific Affairs at the National Sleep Foundation. We often hear about lights and screens and stress, but even modest changes in temperature and airflow can influence both how quickly you fall asleep and how deeply you stay asleep. Most experts will recommend a room temperature of 60 to 67 degrees Fahrenheit. You might also experiment with your sheets and what you actually wear to bed. Play around a bit and see what improves your sleep. You might be delightfully surprised. I'm Dr. Sanjay Gupta, helping you live a better life.
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2: Hi, Bob and Sherry crew. This is Diane from Lincolnton, North Carolina. I was listening to the podcast yesterday, and Lamar was talking about the moron in the news who was driving a party bus. I have to tell you about my party bus experience in Boston, or as they say, Boston. A few years ago, a friend of mine were in Boston, and we decided to take a bus tour, and we were riding around Boston looking at all the sights, and the bus driver had to pull over to wait on somebody for some reason, and on a cross street, we saw another bus, and I asked the driver if that was part of his tour group. He said, "No, that's a party bus." I said, "A party bus?" He said, "Yeah, a party bus." I said, "You have a bus with toilets?" And I was deadly serious because that's what I thought he said. And he looked at me like I was crazy and he said, "No, a party bus where they drink beer and blow kazoos and have fun." I said, "Oh, a party bus." I said, "Man, you guys talk funny up here." Then he looked at me crazy again and said, "You think we talk funny? You should hear you." Anyway, I knew Lamar would appreciate that, and you guys have a great day, and Lamar, keep being cornbread. Bye. Bye.
3: Let me confess, I have been on a party bus a few times, and of all those times, I have forgotten to take my kazoo every time. I feel like an idiot. I've never taken
4: a
3: kazoo
4: missed,
3: onto the party
4: what
3: bus.
4: What a missed opportunity that would have been.
3: Think about...
4: I have to say that it wouldn't shock me to find out there is such a thing as a potty bus. It would be in a big city, be in New York or LA. And it would be like on the down low because it would be part of like some weird fetish thing. Would it shock you, Max?
5: Shock me at all. But you're right. It would have to be in a big city. I don't think there would be enough need in a smaller place.
4: And we would only find out about it because the potty bus would wreck. Everyone would be ejected. It'd be in morons
3: and
4: in the news.
3: And they'd be naked.
4: And they'd be naked. And we would learn that they spent hours just pounding like cranberry juice and iced tea. And then, and that was the thrill, was to be on the potty bus going by.
3: We think some things.
4: You know why we think some things? Because we've seen some things.
3: We've seen
5: that
3: some
5: is things. Correct. Yes,
3: that's right.
4: Before I saw the things, I didn't think the things. I had to see the things to think the things to know that the things were really happening. Because some of y'all are into some things, and you know who you are.
5: I'm not sure you can say that again.
4: I don't think I can.
5: Yeah. But I understand.
4: I don't even know if I should. It's the Bob and Sherry Show.

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2: I know a lot of people treat the band Wham like a punchline. You know, they were kind of a little bit of a, they had like a huge following in the 80s, but they were even a little bit of a punchline then. People loved to make fun of Wham. Am I right, Max?
3: Yeah, they did.
2: But what you might not know is that Wham was the first Western musical act to appear in the country of China after the Chinese Cultural Revolution. Wham, not the Rolling Stones or Bruce Springsteen or, I don't know, the Beach Boys. It was Wham that was the first Western act to go into China. And a famous filmmaker who did not like the band very much and they didn't like him followed them to document the tour. And it was a disaster. So there is a new documentary coming out called Wham! 10 Days in China. Let's listen to this.
4: China had been closed for centuries.
5: A groove. Wake me up
6: before you go, go. People thought of Wham! As Britain's biggest group. Wake me up
5: before you go, go. 大部分大家都是想动,
4: George and Andrew were carrying a lot of cultural and economic importance. They were there as ambassadors. No one's done this before.
7: We want everybody to get up and have a quick dance.
8: No.
9: What do you think of the Chinese police rounding up some Chinese who dare to dance?
4: Two young men in a sort of geopolitical situation.
7: You're not really going to come in and ask us about our opinions, are you?
4: It was imposing.
7: I've just acquired some new friends. They're going to come with me wherever I go.
4: George was a very private person.
10: I could see that he was struggling.
4: This is my future. Do I want it?
11: Where's George Michael?
7: He's gone.
12: Perhaps all this sudden fame has gone to your heads.
13: Stupid.
4: Even if all around is chaos and dysfunction.
5: 接触到了一个全新的世界。
4: Timing was exquisite. There was a hunger in China for connection with the West.
5: Their eyes were open, their hearts were humming.
14: My eye was on George Michael. It's so sexy.
7: Had George met those for whom Wham was a life-changing moment, he would have been profoundly moved.
9: You've done it all now. That's it.
2: This footage has been sitting in a vault for decades because George Michael was like, no one is ever looking at this. This was terrible. It was a failure. It was a disaster. No one's going to be allowed to see it. The footage has only been seen once before in 2024 with the blessing of George Michael's estate. But it was never planned that this would be released to the wider world. So Andrew Ridgely said, this film will finally reveal the unknown legacy of Wham's groundbreaking venture and lays bare in all the human contradictions, the individual perspectives behind what was a bold and risky high-stakes gamble. I think it's high time Wham got its due for being the act that broke down that wall.
3: And I think you can actually see why Wham did. And you said those other groups, and to us, they would seem like the natural ones. But their shows were a spectacle. They featured dancers. There was a lot of theatrics to it, in addition to some really great pop music. So you can understand why a country that hadn't been open to this would be attracted to that, because there was a lot to see. You know, I mean, and I think that's why they were the group that went in there. And understand, at the time, 1985, they were huge.
2: They dominated the global music charts. You couldn't escape. And of course, MTV, right?
3: Right.
2: You couldn't escape the Wake Me Up Before You Go-Go video. George and his apricot lip gloss. Oh my God, I had such a crush on him. And my older brother would be like, Sherry, you don't understand.
3: Sherry.
8: It's Cherry. Not going to happen.
2: He's like that. He will never love you back. You don't know that. My brother's like, oh, but I do. I do know that. What if, and that George Michael is not here to experience this, to see the world turn around and go, oh, yeah, you guys did a thing there. It's the Bob and Sherry Show.
3: We love food at the Bob and Sherry Show, and we know you do, too. 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
3: 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You guys, last night I watched episode one of Stuart Fails to Save the Universe on HBO Max. It's a Big Bang Theory spinoff. And I genuinely am not sure what to say. I don't want to give away any spoilers because there is a big surprise, huge, in this first episode for Big Bang Theory fans. So here's the dealio. Stuart, his former girlfriend Denise, Bert the geologist, and Barry Kripke are the stars of the characters that are stars of this. In the first episode, we learn that Sheldon and Leonard and Howard built this quantum interference device that created a multiverse and an apocalypse. And there in Pasadena now, the world has been plunged into this terrible alternate timeline that includes cannibals and zombies and enormous predatory murderous moths. It's completely insane. There's no way to describe it without sounding like you're high. But that's
4: can you watch
3: the deal.
4: It without being high?
3: I was sober when I watched it. I'll let you know. I'm going to give episode two an alternate spin and see how we do it with a couple of cocktails. If you're a fan of The Big Bang Theory, you already are so immersed in this world and these characters that you'll fall right into this. But I'm here to tell you, you're not ready for how weird it is. I saw an interview with Chuck Lorre who said, I tried for years to get Stuart Fails to Save the Universe sold. And everyone was like, this is bizarre. But then he finally got HBO Max to bite on it. It's bizarre. And I'm like the biggest, I've watched The Big Bang Theory and Young Sheldon and George and Mandy's first marriage. Like I'm bought into that whole universe.
4: Yeah.
3: It's crazy. So all I can say, you got to watch it yourself.
4: Can you imagine being like the third tier people on the show? I mean, they weren't on every week. They weren't on every episode, you know, but they're still there. And then when the show goes away, they go, oh, dang. What are we going to do? And then when he comes and says, I want all of you that are not really huge stars of the show, we're going to make a show about y'all. Can you imagine how excited they were?
3: Oh, it's life-changing. And
4: yes.
3: And there's something about Stuart Fails to Save the Universe. Pay attention. You don't want to skip the opening credits. Chuck Lorre said he hates the way people skip the opening credits. So they are embedding teases and chunks of the story into the opening credits, plus like snarky behind the scenes taking shots at each other to keep you from skipping the credits. It's so bizarre. Please somebody watch this and shoot us a talk back, because I can't be the only person who's seen this. It's the Bob and Sherry Show.
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2: It's time for Everyone Needs a Laugh. Here is comedian Ken Kington.
3: Fine. And I used to be able to do events where I just say, hey, it's either dressy or casual. Now it's like confused. Say, business casual. What does that mean anymore? Used to mean no tie, then no tie, no coat. Then no tie, no coat, maybe khakis. Then no tie, no coat, maybe khakis, maybe jeans, maybe t-shirt. Now it's t-shirt, shorts, flip-flops. It's going to be a Speedo pretty soon is what it's going to be. Honey, where's my loincloth? It's casual day. And then I did this event in Arizona. I said, what's the dress? They said, snappy casual. What the crud is that? I had to go down to my gay neighbors and go, dudes, help me out. Snappy casual. What is it? Ken, you are casual, but you are not snappy. I mean, it's confusing, but I love my life. I love it. And I had an epiphany, a moment where it just all came together. This past summer, we were coming back from vacation. 10 minutes, packed up, and we're going 10 minutes. Come to a red light. As I'm at the red light, I look out the window. There's a brand new pickup truck right next to me. I'm like, oh. And then I look in the back. There's a beautiful golden retriever with a head out the window. I'm like, oh, cool dog. And in the back, brand new Harley Davidson chrome package. The guy looked over. I'm just like, oh, that's what we do. And he looked over at me and he kind of back and kind of laughed. And I was like, what is he laughing at? And then it dawned on me, I'm in a minivan. It is impossible to look cool in a minivan. And I'm not buying really cool toys for thousands of dollars. I'm spending hundreds of dollars on things you don't call your friends about. I don't go, hey, Rob, come over. I've got a new water heater. No, we'll wash our hands. That'll be great. You don't do that. And I started to distract myself. I kind of fiddled with the mirror, and I saw something I have never seen before in my life. On the top of my ear, there is a hair growing straight out. It's like this long. But that's not the bad part. I looked at my wife. I said, Heather, look at this. Her response, oh, yeah, I saw that the other day. You thought I wanted

0: out there?
1: Braid it with the others, make a little ponytail or something? That was interrupted by my two boys in the back fighting over who gets to pick the movie and who gets the electronic Ritalin. And that was interrupted by them going, Daddy, Kennedy smells bad. And sure enough, the smell waves forward, and I'm thinking, 10 minutes. We've been on the road 10 minutes. Why not 10 minutes ago? Why not 10 minutes from now? And if you were a dad, you knew what I was doing. I'm calculating, how far can I go focused without having to stop before this smell burns my eyes shut? That is interrupted by my dog discovering the other dog and begin to barking at that dog. I call him a dog. I wanted a dog. My wife said, let's get a dog. And I'm like, yeah. I'm thinking German Shepherd, Golden Retriever. We have a 12-year-old, 4.5-pound Yorkshire Terrier. It's like having a barking hamster. The only thing dog size on my dog is his tongue. He has if you took a German Shepherd tongue, grafted it to a gerbil, that's what I've got. He falls asleep, the drool spot is bigger than he is. And the light turned green, and we began to go. And as we drove off, it was as if this voice came to my head, Ken, if you could switch right now, if you could choose right now, you could choose the new truck and the new dog and the cool motorcycle, or you can keep the minivan and the wife that leaves you hanging and the kids in the back of the smell of the barking hamster. Which do you want? I gotta tell you, 10 times out of 10, I would choose the minivan, because I have found more joy and more purpose and more fulfillment and more comedy material in the
2: That is Ken Kington. And we'll post that up at BOBANDSHERI.com. 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It's the Bob and Sherry Show. 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
11: If I were to ask you what makes for a good night's sleep, you'd probably say a dark, quiet room, not too many things on your mind. But every night when you go to get some Z's, how often do you really think about the temperature in your bedroom? Temperature may be one of the most underappreciated factors in sleep. That's according to the Senior Vice President of Research and Scientific Affairs at the National Sleep Foundation. We often hear about lights and screens and stress, but even modest changes in temperature and airflow can influence both how quickly you fall asleep and how deeply you stay asleep. Most experts will recommend a room temperature of 60 to 67 degrees Fahrenheit. You might also experiment with your sheets and what you actually wear to bed. Play around a bit and see what improves your sleep. You might be delightfully surprised. I'm Dr. Sanjay Gupta, helping you live a better life.
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2: Okay, remember how it blew all of our minds to learn that human beings walk counterclockwise?
3: Yes, yes.
4: Yes.
2: And you want to argue it, right? But then you go out in the world, and whether it's a walking track in your neighborhood or the mall, people are moving counterclockwise. Well, I stumbled across another one of these, and I can't stop thinking about this one. Native English speakers. So this is people like us. This is our native language. Native English speakers use adjectives in a very specific order. Opinion, size, age, shape, color, origin, material, and purpose. So the example they use is, that's an old green metal chair. But you wouldn't say, that's a metal green old chair, would you?
3: No,
2: you wouldn't. No. Would you? And we all do this and we don't even think about it. We are so, people do this whether they're writing a sentence in third grade or a novel. These adjectives always come in this specific order.
3: So do they think it's because that's how our brain is wired, or they think that that's what it is familiar to us because that's what's been written and what's been presented to us since childhood?
2: It's how the brain is wired for native English speakers. Mm. In other languages, that the adjectives are in different orders. Because if you think about, like, if you have studied another language, or maybe you speak another language, you know that the object, you know, the object, orders, verb, yeah. Subject, verb, object, whatever, that it's in different places.
3: Yeah.
2: Then it doesn't translate directly, which is, you know, what makes it tricky, right? But for us, our opinion comes first and the purpose comes last. The size comes before the age, the shape comes before the color, all of it. Isn't that so cool to think about?
3: Wouldn't you think the purpose would be more important than our opinion? But our opinion...
2: Oh, it's so left. Hey, this is America. Our opinion comes first, the purpose comes last.
4: Okay, so let me get this straight. Now, you have imprinted into my head, I'm watching how everybody walks to make sure somebody doesn't walk clockwise, and now I got to listen to everything they say and decide... You're messing me up.
2: Yeah, it's hard. Life was simpler when you were just bottle feeding kittens and looking into space.
3: All I can say is Yoda, native English speaker, not he.
2: No, definitely not. And that's what made it so, that's what jumped out at you was the structure of that was so different. Anyway, there you go. There's your little fun fact. You can study your fellow humans. Well, your fellow native English speaking humans. It's the Bob and Sherry Show.
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9: I don't know about you, but my social media feeds are flooded with lotions and potions and gadgets, all promising to unlock different components of longevity. But if you log off, take a step back from all the hype, you'll find that the actual keys to a longer, healthier life are hiding in plain sight. There are four of them. Number one, nutrition. The Mediterranean diet really is the gold standard. Number two, exercise. You should be getting 150 minutes of moderate intensity exercise or 75 minutes of vigorous intensity exercise every week, plus strength training and stretching. Number three, sleep. Sleep is when your body and your brain repair themselves. You should be getting 7 to 9 hours a night. And finally, number four, often gets forgotten, socialization. It's not a bonus. It's a necessity for a healthy life, finding a sense of community, purpose, and belonging. I'm Dr. Sanjay Gupta, helping you live a better life.
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5: 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But if you log off, take a step back from all the hype, you'll find that the actual keys to a longer, healthier life are hiding in plain sight. There are four of them. Number one, nutrition. The Mediterranean diet really is the gold standard. Number two, exercise. You should be getting 150 minutes of moderate intensity exercise or 75 minutes of vigorous intensity exercise every week, plus strength training and stretching. Number three, sleep. Sleep is when your body and your brain repair themselves. You should be getting 7 to 9 hours a night. And finally, number four, often gets forgotten, socialization. It's not a bonus. It's a necessity for a healthy life, finding a sense of community, purpose, and belonging. I'm Dr. Sanjay Gupta, helping you live a better life.
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2: Hey, guys, this is Lee from North Carolina again, and I just wanted to throw out there, when y'all talked about foods, like when you were young and everything, my mom wouldn't let us have the sugary cereal either, so mostly my choice was just the Rice Krispies, which was fine. But it was just so funny because every single week, like Lamar's mom, my mom made a pound cake. But I could have that for breakfast. Or she had devil's food cake with chocolate icing. And I could have that for breakfast. But I could not have sugar cereals or Pop-Tarts, which weren't very common back when I was growing up. But I couldn't have those things. But for lunch, most every day in the summer, and this is great. This is going out to you, Lamar. I would have a peanut butter and banana sandwich, but in the middle of it, and you've got to try this, I had Cheetos on it to give it a little crunch. Ah. Y'all, please don't gross out. It is the best thing, and Lamar, you've got to try it. It was so awesome. So awesome. Love you guys, and y'all just keep doing what you do. I enjoy listening to you. Y'all are just, you know, make my day. You make me laugh, make me smile, and keep me company. So thanks for everything. See ya.
3: Hey, can I just say something real quick? You hear all the noise in the background? Lee was at the beach, and that was the ocean. Don't be jealous. Don't hate.
4: We can't be jealous or hateful. Hey, Max, that's as close as you and me getting.
3: That's as close as we're getting this year.
4: Peanut butter, bananas, and Cheetos. I don't think I can, Lamar. How about you? I bet you probably can. You just ate peanut butter jelly and a hot dog.
5: No, I certainly can. And I'm going to tell you something. I'm going to present this to my wife, Carla, because she loves banana and she loves peanut butter. And her favorite crunchy snack is Cheetos.
4: And one more thing, Lamar. That's a woman who believes that no meal should require more than three ingredients.
5: Three. That's what I'm saying. I think this is perfect. I'm going to put this in front of her and see what goes down. Because she does love a Cheeto. Loves. Oh, my gosh. It's crazy.
4: Max, where's your head on this combination?
3: I'm not quite sure, Sherry. I mean, my brother used to do peanut butter, and then this is what we would get for lunch. And then my mother would put potato chips in a little baggie. My brother would pulverize them and then pour the potato-y powder over top of the peanut butter and eat that. So there was a bit of a crunch to that. That actually was very good.
4: I like ruffled potato chips, ridged potato chips, smashed up on a peanut butter sandwich or a tuna. If you're eating a tuna fish sandwich and it doesn't have potato chips in there, I just don't even know how to feel sad for you.
5: After having a hot dog with peanut butter and jelly and liking it okay, then I don't know what it is I won't eat. I mean, this could be very well, could be great. The only thing I would say is, the peanut butter and the banana still needs the mayonnaise.
4: I'm with you, Max, but for Lamar, Lee, if Lamar reviews your childhood treat,
5: I'm gonna
4: do it with bread, mayonnaise, peanut butter, bananas, and Cheetos. You don't have to give up your mayonnaise for anyone other than your cardiologist, and that hasn't seemed to have made a dent. So. Far be it from me to ask.
3: Good genetics plays a role in this, I suspect.
5: I suspect it does. Yes, I do.
4: But you know what else plays a role? And I'm not good at this myself, but I really bask in Lamar's warmth of... Lamar's out here going, you know what? Nobody's getting out of this alive, and I'm having a good time, and I'm eating things that I think are delicious. And I admire that. Do you not admire that, Max?
5: Do you want a long life or a great life? You know, long life,
3: so
5: great
3: Lamar, life. You used to manage the Budweiser warehouse, a very respectable job. You had that for years. You owned a video store. It wasn't successful, but you owned a store. You ran a business. Anyhow, now you are kind of our stunt boy for the show when it comes to odd food combinations. And you say, I'm living my dream.
5: Yeah.
4: But it's unfair because – people act like Lamar's some sort of garbage scow that you'll just unhinge and put anything in there. The man is a foodie.
3: He really likes
4: good
3: food.
4: He's got a really sophisticated palate.
3: And he's a really good cook.
4: He's a great cook. But here's the thing, Lamar. You ain't scared of nothing on a plate.
5: Nope. Not so far.
4: If you put it on a plate and hand this man a napkin, he ain't scared of nothing. All right, so we're going to get back to you with the peanut butter, banana, and Cheeto Sammy. It's the Bob and Sherry Show.
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2: Hey, my friends. This is Butterbosom. I heard y'all talking about, like, the fast food restaurants doing those kind of Starbucks-style refreshers, and I wanted to say I have discovered something super amazing. Well, partly because y'all were talking about how good chia seeds are for you and your gut. So what I do is I soak some chia seeds, either overnight or for like 20 minutes, in some water. And then I add that kefir stuff that's supposed to be like a probiotic yogurt drink, but it doesn't taste good, even though it has sugar. It is not good. You cannot just drink that straight unless you are, I don't know. But anywho, so you add the kefir, and then you add, like, whatever your favorite drink mix thing is in powder. So I have little packets of, like, Dole, whatever, strawberry, orange, pineapple, whatever. So you add that, and then just kind of add water to your liking. It's so good. And then you buy cheap brands like Aldi or Lidl, freeze-dried strawberries. It has to be freeze-dried. Those are the crunchy ones. And then you break them up so they can fit through your straw. And yeah, it tastes so good. And the little chia seeds, I don't know. It reminds me of like a kiwi, so I'm totally fine munching on them. But they get all stuck in your teeth, so I don't know. I wouldn't eat it. Drink it at work or something, because you'll have a chia seed smile, which might not be good. Okay. Thanks, guys. Bye.
3: Butterbosom.
4: I applaud your efforts. I really do.
3: This is the healthy hippie girl version of you. She goes into the kitchen and makes the most complex and delicious things for herself, and probably has someone in her life going, I don't know why you're going to all that trouble. I'm not doing anything that calls for more ingredients.
4: For Can every person imagine, that does it, they have that person in their life that
3: they've got the on. Carla. I want you to imagine what Carla would say if she was sitting in your kitchen with a glass of wine, watching you break freeze-dried fruit into pieces that would fit in a drinking straw. She would make
4: it
3: so much
4: pretty tasty. It sounds pretty tasty. Since you told me about watering up the chia seeds, that's been a big deal for that's
3: it's a game changer.
4: It is. Yeah. It is.
3: You soak a tablespoonful of chia seeds in a little ramekin of applesauce for about 20 minutes, 30 minutes every day. Your gut health will thank you. My sister-in-law, when she comes to visit, she fills my refrigerator with like kefir and all these things that it like it's a we have a bottle of it in the fridge right now because she was here, and it's a pale lavender colored bottle with pictures of berries on it. So it seduces you into thinking that you're going to have a tasty berry drink. And that is not what happens.
4: No.
3: It's like drinking thick, spoiled fruity milk. And it's really good for you, but it's really hard.
4: It's hard.
3: It's a hard time. I can't get it into Kevin's mouth under any circumstances. So, Butterbosom, I'm going to follow your suggestions here to see if I can make it palatable. It is. Oh, straight ahead. You know, we always tell you to be careful in the ocean. An eel and a fisherman had an encounter that no one is ever going to forget. And that's next. It's the Bob and Sherry Show.
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7: There are lots of things you can measure to get an idea of how healthy you are at any given moment. temperature, heart rate, blood pressure, just to name a few. But how about how healthy you will be and how long you're likely to live? According to a new study out of the University at Buffalo, two simple strength tests are pretty accurate at predicting longevity in older women. One is hand grip strength, and the other is how quickly people can stand up from a seated position without using their arms. By the way, I remember interviewing former President Jimmy Carter when he was quite old and being really impressed how he just popped out of the chair without using his arms. Not a lot of older people can actually do that. But I think the message here is that maintaining strength as you age is going to help you perform everyday activities, but also help you avoid injury and stay independent. I'm Dr. Sanjay Gupta, helping you live a better life.
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1: There are lots of things you can measure to get an idea of how healthy you are at any given moment. Temperature, heart rate, blood pressure, just to name a few. But how about how healthy you will be and how long you're likely to live? According to a new study out of the University of Buffalo, two simple strength tests are pretty accurate at predicting longevity in older women. One is hand grip strength, and the other is how quickly people can stand up from a seated position without using their arms. By the way, I remember interviewing former President Jimmy Carter when he was quite old and being really impressed how he just popped out of the chair without using his arms. Not a lot of older people can actually do that. But I think the message here is that maintaining strength as you age is going to help you perform everyday activities, but also help you avoid injury and stay independent. I'm Dr. Sanjay Gupta, helping you live a better life.
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9: You read it once.
10: I don't believe that.
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11: I can't believe this.
9: It's Bob and Sherry's.
12: I don't believe this.
13: The story you're about to hear is true, is verified, is documented, and is all the evidence you need that you don't need to be in the ocean. Ever. Lamar?
14: Yeah, hold on to your hat. So this is a story. This man is from Bangladesh. And so he goes into the doctor and he complains of this severe abdominal pain. And he had signs of peritonitis. And that's an inflammation and infection in the lining of the abdomen. So he was just in so much pain. He really tried not to go to the doctor, but he just couldn't help it. So he gets there, and the doctors, they knew right away that this is very serious, and they put him through a bunch of tests, and they did x-rays and scans and all this kind of stuff, but they still couldn't figure out what the start of the whole problem was. And they keep asking him about it, and he was being sort of vague and whatever, and they just kept on and on and on and put the pressure on him, and finally... He said, I was fishing, and I was in the water fishing, and he said, an eel got into his pants. I guess it went up his pants leg. Then it got into his underwear, and then it wiggled his way into his rectum.
13: Now,
14: I don't know how intent on
13: how fast. How fast was this? Did this happen like in the blink of an eye? Was there ever like a moment where he could have like moved out of the way or smacked it with his hand, or did it happen?
14: Well, this is what really messes with my head. If his story was true, and I'm in the water in my pants, so I'm thinking when I feel something go up my pants leg, I'm putting down the fishing pole, and we got to figure out what's going on.
13: See, that's
14: then,
13: me too, yeah.
14: Then, if I didn't get that squared away, when it made it into my underwear and started nudging at my butt,
13: I'm sweating
14: out in the water.
13: You?
14: I'm out. But anyway, so it gets there. Now, think about this. It gets there, and it's still... It didn't just shoot up in there. I mean, it had to wiggle to get there. So anyway, he didn't get it out. And his whole idea was, the reason he didn't come to the doctor, he hoped that the fish

0: would find its way back out of his butt on its own. But And so I'm sure the doctors wish he had led with that information right off the bat, but he didn't. So doctors also, they pointed out that foreign body ingestion or insertion is not really uncommon when you're a doctor. You see all this kind of stuff.
1: Oh, no, we know that.
0: They said the penetration of the intestinal wall by a live fish is very, very unusual. The records show that this only happened once before, and that was in 2004 in Hong Kong. A 50-year-old man on his own put an eel up his butt his constipation.
1: No, for constipation, Max. Yeah, he didn't. It wasn't recreational.
2: Oh, if it was for constipation, then that's fine.
0: Yeah, this was not
2: It wasn't for pleasure.
1: No. Can I just jump in and say, people will do anything to avoid eating some fiber.
0: Yeah. Get you some chia seeds, man. Anyway, they did an emergency surgery, and the doctors found a hole in the lowest part of his large intestine. They were able to pull out a 26-inch eel. It was still alive and squirming. Alive. They went ahead and they did a colonoscopy. I mean, why not? And after 4 days, he was released from the hospital. No further pain, no complications. And possibly he learned a lesson about how sneaky eels can be. Because that had to be a pretty sneaky eel if it happened the way he says it happened. I don't know.
1: You know what I really loved about this? The physicians involved in this case said, for the good of your health, you should keep live eels well away from your rectum. I think most of us are doing a good job of that without even really trying.
0: Listen, I'm a professional. They are nowhere close to me.
2: It was on my gratitude list today. Kept eels away from rectum.
1: This is so insane. This is just such a crazy story. And this man, we hoped it would leave on its own.
0: Yeah. It was enjoying itself. I guess, why would it leave? And turning around was probably hard, too. I don't know
1: that they can back up.
0: I don't know that eels have got to reverse. I don't know. I don't know if they can reverse. You know what? Well, you know what the joke is? Rectum, heck. It killed them both.
1: I have to say, this is one of those where you really go, yeah, I really can't believe this. I really can't. We'll post the link to the story and the x-rays. It's the Bob and Sherry Show.
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4: So I'm reading an article about canned food because, you know, we're in that moment economically where we're seeing a lot of stories about how to stretch your grocery budget. So this was an article about canned foods that didn't really make it. One of them was canned macaroni and cheese. It just didn't catch on with the public. Box macaroni and cheese is a beloved thing, but canned macaroni and cheese never really took off. And I can see how it might have been kind of slimy and mushy. Whole canned chicken, an entire chicken
5: in a can. I remember this. I remember seeing that, yes.
4: The brand was
6: chopped every once in a while to make
4: where you have to cook with it.
6: Yeah.
4: And so one of the items that they tried selling as a canned food, they thought it would be a big hit with campers and hikers, but it didn't take off. It was a whole cheeseburger in a can, bun burger cheese in a can.
6: No.
4: And it was a picture of something a little bit like in the dimensions of a can of tuna fish. And to heat the burger, you could do it two ways. You could plunge the entire unopened can in boiling water and heat the burger up that way, take it out and open the can and there's your burger. Or you could open the can, pop the burger out and heat it on, you know, over the stove or in the toaster oven or whatever. And this was expected to be a huge hit. People, who doesn't love a cheeseburger? They couldn't sell it. You can maybe find it on eBay, but good luck finding it in a store. So Lamar, you were like, no, you wouldn't try this?
6: Well, I'm looking at some pictures, and I mean, I get it. I don't know. No, I don't think so. I just don't think so.
4: I'm so curious about it.
6: I would love to find one, though.
4: And try it, yeah.
6: Yeah.
4: I mean, Max, aren't you a little curious? Like, what is this whole burger experience like when you heat it up and take it out of the can?
5: Sherry, you're talking to somebody that, during one of the Persian Gulf Wars, I decided to eat nothing but MREs for a week.
4: Oh, I remember.
6: I remember that.
5: And, you know, I'm just anything that's weird, that's packaged like that, I'm really not about.
4: Well, I have to tell the people, Max ate nothing but MREs for a week.
6: I remember.
4: And it made him sick.
5: It did. Mm-hmm.
4: I mean, I think he's still processing, digesting some of that.
5: So I have, for anybody who is listening who's ever eaten an MRE, you have my sympathy.
4: And they're super high in calories. But, you know, Max was producing the Bob and Sherry Show, not crawling on his belly on the front lines.
5: In a war.
4: So not only did it make him sick, but he was like, I can only eat salad now.
5: You got it, Sherry. Yeah.
4: Cheeseburger in a can. All right, no. Lamar, we're going to look for it so that we can try it. Because I'm dying to know what it looks like, much less what it tastes like. Yeah. It's the Bob and Sherry Show.
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4: Somerset County, Pennsylvania. Guy's name is Mark Klein Jr. And he's very familiar with timber rattlesnakes. He has spent years observing them. He's recording details like the size, the color, the scale counts. I don't know how you count the scales on a timber snake rattler, but whatever. And he writes down all the locations where he got them, and then he releases them. And he describes it as a big rush because you're walking around, and then you hear the rattle. So you stop, and you look around, and you're trying to figure out exactly where the snake's at. And then once you see it, it's on. Now, if it was me, I'd be gone, but that's just me. On this occasion, he and his brother are out looking for rattlesnakes. He hears one. He set down his hook, laid it on the ground. Then he reached down to see what was going on, and he saw the snake's head snap out from the other side of the rock and nailed him in the back of his finger. So he yells that he's been bit, and his brother calls 911. And he was airlifted to the medical center where he spent a week receiving treatment. He got 28 vials of anti-venom, and he's still facing many weeks of recovery. Now, he says this is his fault, not the snake. He swears that they're really docile, and he said, you know, when I say, well, until you pick them up, because I'm pretty sure they don't like being picked up. But that makes it not their fault. He says the snake was just being a snake and he was being dumb. And I have no argument with that statement at all. Now, the reason for the helicopter is they were far from the road. And time is very important in this situation. And the fastest way to get them there was a helicopter. Because, I didn't know this, makes sense, I guess, first responders do not have access to antivenom. Only the hospital, because I'm pretty sure there's probably different venoms, you know, and you probably got to keep it in the refrigerator.
5: Yeah, isn't it kind of like fragile, I think?
4: Yeah, I think it is. Yeah. So you've got to get there. Now, even though he may lose this finger, they're not sure yet, he can't pick them up now because he's still all bandaged up, but he's already out there looking for them. Now, I don't get the mindset. But if that's what he loves, so be it. But I don't know. It just this makes no sense to me. It's important to him. It's important to him.
5: You know, I'm very, I think because I've spent my life with boys, I'm very close to being a dude. And my first thought in this story is, if you got to lose a finger, a rattlesnake's the way to go.
4: Oh, yeah, it's a great story. It's a great story.
5: I mean, yeah. Am I right, guys? Like, yeah. If you're going to lose a finger, don't you want to be losing it to a rattlesnake?
4: Yeah, yeah. I don't want to be on a bandsaw or something stupid.
5: Oh, like hell no. You know, there's no story in that. All right. Mehmet Çiçekli, the governor of the Ardahan province in eastern Turkey, was removed from his office on July 17th by the president of the country. He was fired and removed, the governor removed from his office. Are you curious to know what the governor's crimes were? I was too, because I live in the United States of America where, I mean, we just don't remove you from office no matter what you do. So I said to myself, what did Governor Mehmet Çiçekli do? Did he cook and eat the villagers? No. Did he skin and wear a dog? No. Did he steal money from elderly blind nuns? No. He was removed from office because people complained about his tight cycling shorts, his bike shorts, because Governor Çiçekli is a cyclist. And people thought it was unbecoming for him to be out in public in his tight pants.
6: Got my tight pants on. Everybody's looking at my tight pants. Got my tight pants. Got my tight pants on.
5: One person said, a governor cannot visit the public in tights while on duty. It does not align with the seriousness of the state. It is unacceptable.
7: This is so silly. That's Christina Aguilera's singing with Will Ferrell.
5: Yeah.
7: This is so stupid and so silly. I love this bit.
5: Another person said, he goes around in tights, spends all day cycling in his tights until evening. You can't wander the city like that as the governor.
6: I got my tight pants on. No one else around is wearing tight pants. I got my tight pants on.
5: There's a petition to get him reinstated, but so far his tight pants are keeping him out of the gig. That's morons in the news. This is the Bob and Sherry Show.
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3: Hi, Bob and Sherry crew. This is Diane from Lincolnton, North Carolina. I was listening to the podcast yesterday, and Lamar was talking about the moron in the news who was driving a party bus. I have to tell you about my party bus experience in Boston, or as they say, Boston. A few years ago, a friend of mine were in Boston, and we decided to take a bus tour, and we were riding around Boston looking at all the sights, and the bus driver had to pull over to wait on somebody for some reason, and on a cross street, we saw another bus, and I asked the driver if that was part of his tour group. He said, "No, that's a party bus." I said, "A party bus?" He said, "Yeah, a party bus." I said, "You have a bus with toilets?" And I was deadly serious because that's what I thought he said. And he looked at me like I was crazy and he said, "No, a party bus where they drink beer and blow kazoos and have fun." I said, "Oh, a party bus." I said, "Man, you guys talk funny up here." Then he looked at me crazy again and said, "You think we talk funny? You should hear you." Anyway, I knew Lamar would appreciate that, and you guys have a great day, and Lamar, keep being cornbread. Bye. Bye.
4: Let me confess, I have been on a party bus a few times, and of all those times, I have forgotten to take my kazoo every time. I swear, I feel like an idiot. I've never taken
5: what a
4: kazoo
5: missed,
4: onto the party
5: what
4: bus.
5: What a missed opportunity that would have been.
4: What
5: like, think about I have to say that it wouldn't shock me to find out there is such a thing as a potty bus. It would be in a big city, be in New York or LA. And it would be like on the down low because it would be part of like some weird fetish thing. Would it shock you, Max?
6: No, that wouldn't
5: really
6: shock me at all. But you're right. It would have to be in a big city. I don't think there would be enough need in a smaller place.
5: And we would only find out about it because the potty bus would wreck. Everyone would be ejected. It'd be in morons
4: and
5: in the news.
4: They'd be naked.
5: And they'd be naked. And we would learn that they spent hours just pounding like cranberry juice and iced tea. And then and that was the thrill, was to be on the potty bus going by.
4: We think some things.
5: You know why we think some things? Because we've seen some things.
4: We've seen
6: that
4: some
6: is
4: things.
6: Correct. Yes,
4: that's right.
5: Before I saw the things, I didn't think the things. I had to see the things to think the things to know that the things were really happening. Because some of y'all are into some things, and you know who you are.
6: I'm not sure you can say that again.
5: I don't think I can.
6: Yeah. But I understand.
5: I don't even know if I should. It's the Bob and Sherry Show.
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7: Staying active every day will go a long way towards helping you live a happy, healthy, and pain-free life. And there's perhaps no movement more fundamental than walking. It reinforces the alignment, stability, and coordinated muscle activation that supports how your body moves, whether you're doing strenuous exercise or simply going about your daily life. This is according to Dana Santis, a strength and conditioning specialist. Even though you walk every day, Dana does say you can make small adjustments to immediately improve your walking mechanics. So, keep your rib cage stacked over your pelvis. 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Allow your arms to swing naturally in coordination with your legs. Keep your gaze forward, your jaw relaxed, and then just breathe in through your nose and out through your mouth. I'm Dr. Sanjay Gupta, helping you live a better life.
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0: I think are a little bit cruel, you know. Nobody can really control what they look like, but some of them are just so obvious that it's bizarre. So here's what I'm going to do. I'm going to burn through them really quickly. And I want you to imagine yourself, whether you're listening to us or it's you, Sherry, showing up on the first date with these turnoffs. All set?
1: I'm ready.
0: Here we go. Starting with number one, body odor. Two, bad temper. Three, lying. Being selfish. Having bad breath. Bad breath because of cigarettes. Bad breath because of unidentified food. No sense of humor. Yellow teeth. Eats disgustingly. Having dirty clothes on the first date. Being rude to waiters. Nothing in common. Dirty fingernails. Smoking. Smelly feet. Talking about exes too much. Being sexist. Bad fake tan. Being jealous. Being obsessed with money. Took too many selfies. Who takes a selfie on a first date? Being cheap. Bad breath with coffee. Can't handle alcohol. Referring to themselves in the third person. Somebody who looks at themselves more than you.
1: Wait. Stop.
0: Yes.
1: Refers to himself in the third person. So right. We're on a date, you and me. We've met on like Hinge or Bumble or something, and we're on a date, right. And we've ordered, and you say, Bob can't wait for the pizza to get here.
0: That's exactly right.
1: Bob likes
0: right.
1: pizza the best. Is that
0: Bob
1: what we're
0: loves
1: talking
0: pizza.
1: About?
0: Here? We're talking about that. That is what we're talking about. And when we're talking, it's disgusting because you can smell our breath and our feet at the same time. Someone who looks at themselves more than you. Dandruff. Talked about babies or marriage on the first date. Someone who doesn't like to make you a priority. Horrible aftershave or perfume. Piercings. Being late. An annoying laugh. Being insecure. A nasal voice. Tattoos. Bad makeup. Friends didn't like them. Bad haircut. Bad fashion sense. Obviously, checking out your body. No career ambition. Too much perfume or aftershave. Big nose. See, that's the one. I mean, the guy can't help that.
1: You can't help that. And by the way, you saw my picture and swiped on it.
0: I know, exactly.
1: Bob swiped on it. Tell Bob that. Why is he criticizing my
0: that's
1: nose?
0: Right. That's exactly right.
1: I'm breaking. You know what? This isn't even real, and I'm breaking up with you. Go on.
0: Still living with parents. Has rubbish taste in music. Bad shoes. Rubbish taste in TV.
2: That's very British rubbish.
0: It is, isn't it? Yes. And wore braces.
1: Well, now again, you know, a person's just trying to deal with their dental health.
0: Right.
1: Some of these, I'm with you. Some of these are like,
0: cheap. Yeah.
1: If Bob didn't like someone with a big nose and a braces, then we'd just swipe on it for it. And the rest of these, a lot of these are like, You should worry less about getting a date and more about getting like running water and maybe a therapist. This is some crazy stuff.
0: Hey, it's nice to meet you. I'm Bob. I like to call myself Bob. I was doing yard work before I came here. That's why the shirt's kind of dirty.
2: And when Bob does yard work, he gets dirty.
0: He works up a sweat.
1: Bob does.
0: I do it with my shoes off. That's why I'm... My feet are kind of smelly right now. Hope you understand it.
1: Oh, my God. You know, if I was single and it was a choice between what you just described and dodging a marauding monkey.
0: Yeah.
1: The monkey wins. Sorry.
0: The monkey wins.
1: Because at least it's something different.
0: Exactly.
1: Getting some cardio.
0: Yeah. I know. Look, I like the one. Is looking at himself more than at her.
1: How is that? All right. Oh, maybe in the reflection or a mirror in a restaurant?
0: Hey, honey, while the food is getting cooked, could you hold this mirror for a second? Bob likes to look at himself. May have another drink, sweetheart. May have another drink.
2: Bob needs
0: Bob
2: a drink.
0: Bob doesn't like to wait. Bob doesn't like to wait. Buzz is wearing off.
1: Oh, my God.
0: What do? You're a nurse? Oh, that's good. I have no interest in working at all.
2: Bob thinks work is for suckers.
0: Workers, it's for suckers.

0: Yeah, it's axe. Yeah, I use axe because I was working out in the yard and I figured I was kind of sweaty. I just put some axe on. Why is that man looking at you? He's looking at you. Yes, he was. Were you flirting with him? I came here
1: Bob's
0: right after
1: working out.
0: Just
1: mad that he wasn't looking at Bob.
0: Yeah, exactly.
1: It's Bob and Sherry.
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4: 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I'm Dr. Sanjay Gupta, helping you live a better life.
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2: Yesterday about this time, we were talking about Colonel Sanders, and I got to thinking that I heard a rumor that Colonel Sanders murdered somebody at some point along the line.
3: What?
2: And I know that's a crazy story. So I ended up looking it up. He did not murder anybody, but he was involved in a deadly 1931 shootout in Corbin, Kentucky at his Shell gas station, which is where he used to sell the chicken at the gas station. You think that's a new thing? No, that was happening.
3: I can't believe any of this story. Go on.
2: A rival gas station owner by the name of Matt Stewart had repeatedly painted over Sanders' advertising signs. So Sanders, along with two Shell executives by the name of Robert Gibson and H.D. Shelburne, confronted Stewart while he was vandalizing the sign. Guns were drawn, and accounts differ as to who fired first, and Stewart shot and killed the Shell executive, Robert Gibson. Sanders and Shelburne returned fire. Stewart, the guy who actually did the murdering, was hit in the shoulder by Sanders' shot. Stewart was convicted of murder and served time in prison, but he was later killed in prison himself. I don't know. He was painting over another inmate sign in the prison, I think.
3: Maybe. I have to say, this
4: the
3: just
4: is the colonel.
3: This just burnishes the colonel's iconic
2: crazy
3: reputation.
2: So here's the thing about it. Sanders was a colorful person who had lots of ladies in his life, and I know you're finding that hard to believe, but he was no stranger to fights during that time, and he had a hot temper, but he did not commit murder. Now, this guy fired on him, he fired back, the guy was hit, but...
4: Yep.
3: I gotta say, I'm starting to hear some things that are bringing that whole finger licking good into focus. this was a man of passion and appetites.
2: Oh, yes.
3: You look at that white suit and that string tie, and you think maybe the colonel was a little uptight. I think not.
2: No. So there's the answer to that question. If you had ever heard that rumor that he had killed a man, he didn't. He shot a man and somebody else was murdered, but Colonel Sanders did not do the murdering.
3: I get the feeling, I don't know about you, Lamar, but I get the feeling a lot of folks are hearing all of this for the first time.
4: Oh, I think so. I think this is a new revelation.
3: Colonel, he knew his way around the chicken and the ladies and apparently the handgun. Who would have ever guessed? It's the Bob and Sherry Show.
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5: Staying active every day will go a long way towards helping you live a happy, healthy, and pain-free life. And there's perhaps no movement more fundamental than walking. It reinforces the alignment, stability, and coordinated muscle activation that supports how your body moves, whether you're doing strenuous exercise or simply going about your daily life. This is according to Dana Santis, a strength and conditioning specialist. Even though you walk every day, Dana does say you can make small adjustments to immediately improve your walking mechanics. So, keep your rib cage stacked over your pelvis. Avoid leaning over or arching your lower back. Allow your arms to swing naturally in coordination with your legs. 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I'm Dr. Sanjay Gupta, helping you live a better life.
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2: How often do you stop to wonder whether you should share something that's revealing, maybe even embarrassing, with a partner, a friend, or even your boss? In her new book called Revealing, The Underrated Power of Oversharing, behavioral scientist Leslie John says doing just that can help you deepen relationships that are vital to your life. We need people to trust us in order to get things like love, friendship, and career success. That's what she told us. When you make yourself vulnerable by revealing something sensitive, it does make other people trust you. In turn, when you ask someone to reveal something about themselves, showing that interest will generally lead someone to like you more. Why? Because people like to be asked about themselves, she says. It also signals that they are discriminating and choosy, but in a good way. I'm Dr. Sanjay Gupta, helping you live a better life.
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3: If I were to ask you what makes for a good night's sleep, you'd probably say a dark, quiet room, not too many things on your mind. But every night when you go to get some Z's, how often do you really think about the temperature in your bedroom? Temperature may be one of the most underappreciated factors in sleep. That's according to the Senior Vice President of Research and Scientific Affairs at the National Sleep Foundation. We often hear about lights and screens and stress, but even modest changes in temperature and airflow can influence both how quickly you fall asleep and how deeply you stay asleep. Most experts will recommend a room temperature of 60 to 67 degrees Fahrenheit. You might also experiment with your sheets and what you actually wear to bed. Play around a bit and see what improves your sleep. You might be delightfully surprised. I'm Dr. Sanjay Gupta, helping you live a better life.
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town's lost its faith. 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
1: A better life with Dr. Sanjay Gupta.
2: They say consistency is key, but sometimes you just gotta switch it up. A new study out of Harvard School of Public Health found that varying your exercise routine could add years to your life. What exercise someone did didn't matter much. What did matter was that all the exercises together worked all the muscle groups in their body. Now, an added benefit to changing things up is it can help you push through the plateau effect. That's when your body gets so efficient at doing something that you actually stop getting better at it. And we know from previous research that specializing in any one sport at a young age can make someone actually more prone to injury. And as experts we talk to point out, even elite athletes switch up things with their workouts, making sure to target strength, cardio, flexibility, balance, and doing that every single week. I'm Dr. Sanjay Gupta, helping you live a better life.
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1: A better life with Dr. Sanjay Gupta.
2: They say consistency is key, but sometimes you just got to switch it up. A new study out of Harvard School of Public Health found that varying your exercise routine could add years to your life. What exercise someone did didn't matter much. What did matter was that all the exercises together worked all the muscle groups in their body. Now, an added benefit to changing things up is it can help you push through the plateau effect. That's when your body gets so efficient at doing something that you actually stop getting better at it. And we know from previous research that specializing in any one sport at a young age can make someone actually more prone to injury. And as experts we talk to point out, even elite athletes switch up things with their workouts, making sure to target strength, cardio, flexibility, balance, and doing that every single week. I'm Dr. Sanjay Gupta, helping you live a better life.
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3: I don't know about you, but my social media feeds are flooded with lotions and potions and gadgets, all promising to unlock different components of longevity. But if you log off, take a step back from all the hype, you'll find that the actual keys to a longer, healthier life are hiding in plain sight. There are four of them. Number one, nutrition. The Mediterranean diet really is the gold standard. Number two, exercise. You should be getting 150 minutes of moderate intensity exercise or 75 minutes of vigorous intensity exercise every week, plus strength training and stretching. Number three, sleep. Sleep is when your body and your brain repair themselves. You should be getting 7 to 9 hours a night. And finally, number four often gets forgotten, socialization. It's not a bonus. It's a necessity for a healthy life, finding a sense of community, purpose, and belonging. I'm Dr. Sanjay Gupta, helping you live a better life.
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1: A better life with Dr. Sanjay Gupta.
2: There are lots of things you can measure to get an idea of how healthy you are at any given moment. Temperature, heart rate, blood pressure, just to name a few. But how about how healthy you will be and how long you're likely to live? According to a new study out of the University at Buffalo, two simple strength tests are pretty accurate at predicting longevity in older women. One is hand grip strength, and the other is how quickly people can stand up from a seated position without using their arms. By the way, I remember interviewing former President Jimmy Carter when he was quite old and being really impressed how he just popped out of the chair without using his arms. Not a lot of older people can actually do that. But I think the message here is that maintaining strength as you age is going to help you perform everyday activities, but also help you avoid injury and stay independent. I'm Dr. Sanjay Gupta, helping you live a better life.
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1: When a better life with Dr. Sanjay Gupta.
2: How often do you stop to wonder whether you should share something that's revealing, maybe even embarrassing, with a partner, a friend, or even your boss? In her new book called Revealing, The Underrated Power of Oversharing, behavioral scientist Leslie John says doing just that can help you deepen relationships that are vital to your life. We need people to trust us in order to get things like love, friendship, and career success. That's what she told us. When you make yourself vulnerable by revealing something sensitive, it does make other people trust you. In turn, when you ask someone to reveal something about themselves, showing that interest will generally lead someone to like you more. Why? Because people like to be asked about themselves, she says. It also signals that they are discriminating and choosy, but in a good way. I'm Dr. Sanjay Gupta, helping you live a better life.
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2: How often do you stop to wonder whether you should share something that's revealing, maybe even embarrassing, with a partner, a friend, or even your boss? In her new book called Revealing, The Underrated Power of Oversharing, behavioral scientist Leslie John says doing just that can help you deepen relationships that are vital to your life. We need people to trust us in order to get things like love, friendship, and career success. That's what she told us. When you make yourself vulnerable by revealing something sensitive, it does make other people trust you. In turn, when you ask someone to reveal something about themselves, showing that interest will generally lead someone to like you more. Why? Because people like to be asked about themselves, she says. It also signals that they are discriminating and choosy, but in a good way. I'm Dr. Sanjay Gupta, helping you live a better life.
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Star 98.9. I'm Alex Summers. How you doing? Happy Friday Eve. Send good luck vibes. I'm playing Bunko tonight. Mama could use some cash.

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I've been watching, finally, the new season of Silo is out. Have you watched that show? If you like sci-fi, it's really good. Yeah. Creepy, but good.

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2: A better life with Dr. Sanjay Gupta.
3: They say consistency is key, but sometimes you just gotta switch it up. A new study out of Harvard School of Public Health found that varying your exercise routine could add years to your life. What exercise someone did didn't matter much. What did matter was that all the exercises together worked all the muscle groups in their body. Now, an added benefit to changing things up is it can help you push through the plateau effect. That's when your body gets so efficient at doing something that you actually stop getting better at it. And we know from previous research that specializing in any one sport at a young age can make someone actually more prone to injury. And as experts we talk to point out, even elite athletes switch up things with their workouts, making sure to target strength, cardio, flexibility, balance, and doing that every single week. I'm Dr. Sanjay Gupta, helping you live a better life.
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Star 98.9. So there's three women in Houston were in a car that flew off an overpass, landed upside down on a freeway, but they all survived because a bunch of strangers saved them. So I'll tell you more coming up with your warm

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1: I don't know about you, but my social media feeds are flooded with lotions and potions and gadgets, all promising to unlock different components of longevity. But if you log off, take a step back from all the hype, you'll find that the actual keys to a longer, healthier life are hiding in plain sight. There are four of them. Number one, nutrition. The Mediterranean diet really is the gold standard. Number two, exercise. You should be getting 150 minutes of moderate intensity exercise or 75 minutes of vigorous intensity exercise every week, plus strength training and stretching. Number three, sleep. Sleep is when your body and your brain repair themselves. You should be getting 7 to 9 hours a night. And finally, number four often gets forgotten, socialization. It's not a bonus. It's a necessity for a healthy life, finding a sense of community, purpose, and belonging. I'm Dr. Sanjay Gupta, helping you live a better life.
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National Weather Service in Tallahassee has issued a severe thunderstorm warning for northeastern Bay County in Florida, west central Calhoun County in Florida, southeastern Washington County in Florida, until 3:45 p.m. Central Daylight Time. At 3:01 p.m. Central Daylight Time, a severe thunderstorm was located 12 miles south of Vernon, moving east at 20 miles per hour. Hazard, 60 miles per hour wind gusts. Source, radar indicated. Impact, expect damage to roofs, siding, and trees. Locations impacted include Nixon, Bayhead, Betts, Fountain, Singer Road, Ricotta Beach, Sunders, Camp Flowers, Greenhead, Gainer Spring, Bennett, Youngstown, Cairo, Porter Lake, Vicksburg, and Riverside. For your protection, move to an interior room on the lowest floor of a building. Torrential rainfall is occurring with this storm and may lead to flash flooding. Do not drive your vehicle through flooded roadways. Repeating, a severe thunderstorm warning has been issued until 3:45 p.m. Central Daylight Time for the following county: Calhoun, Florida.

Star 98.9. So it's Phineas Eilish's birthday. That's Billie Eilish's older brother today. He's 29. I love that name, Phineas. Such a cool name.

0: 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Doesn't cost you anything. It's about 2 seconds. 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

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So this graduate student from USF right here in Florida and her friend are developing a wearable sensor that'll detect drink-spiked drugs. Drink-spiked drugs while you're at a bar. I'll tell you more coming up.

0: Star 98.9. Got your Fab Female Quote of the Day. So this graduate student from USF and her friend are developing a wearable sensor that'll detect drink-spiked drugs. Wait. Yeah. Drugs that are in drinks. That's what I'm trying to say. I don't know why I'm having troubles with this. Anyway, while you're out at the bar, they're hoping to make it jewelry or a phone case. But take a listen. This is really cool.
1: We're really trying to develop something that really puts the power back into the hands of us and our peers.
2: You just drop whatever's on your fingers, plenty, onto the surface of the product. You'll receive a notification to your phone telling you if that drink is safe to consume or not. And if your drink has been spiked, your live location is immediately sent to your safety network that you've connected to the app.
0: I love that. So if you already have drank some and you're worried, then your safety network, whoever you choose to put on there, would be notified. Isn't that cool? I hope they do make it into some kind of a cool bracelet. But that's USF students right there. That's your Fab Female Quote of the Day on Star.
3: A better life with Dr. Sanjay Gupta.
4: They say consistency is key, but sometimes you just got to switch it up. A new study out of Harvard School of Public Health found that varying your exercise routine could add years to your life. What exercise someone did didn't matter much. What did matter was that all the exercises together worked all the muscle groups in their body. Now, an added benefit to changing things up is it can help you push through the plateau effect. That's when your body gets so efficient at doing something that you actually stop getting better at it. And we know from previous research that specializing in any one sport at a young age can make someone actually more prone to injury. And as experts we talk to point out, even elite athletes switch up things with their workouts, making sure to target strength, cardio, flexibility, balance, and doing that every single week. I'm Dr. Sanjay Gupta, helping you live a better life.
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Star 98.9. Someone came out with a list of celebrities that were rude in real life, IRL. And one of them was Ariana Grande, who supposedly yelled at this person's brother while he was a custodian in Disney. It's not very Glenda-esque now, is it?

Star 98.9. 70 years ago today, "In God We Trust" became the official motto of the U.S. It appeared on our money for the first time a year later on a $1 silver certificate. Yeah, and more on this day in history is coming up here on Star 98.9.

0: Star 98.9. It's time for On This Day in History. It's sponsored by the Florida Historic Capitol Museum. On this day in history, in 1898, Scientific American became the first magazine to publish a car ad. Winton Motors urged readers to, quote, dispense with a horse. Of course. The of course part I made up. 70 years ago today, In God We Trust became the official motto of the U.S. It appeared on our money for the first time a year later on a $1 silver certificate. Also, 61 years ago today, President Lyndon Johnson signed the Medicare bill, creating Medicare for the elderly and Medicaid for the poor. And the first two cards went to Harry Truman and his wife, because Truman was the first president to try to get a Medicare bill passed in Congress way back in 1949. Also, on this day in history, Jimmy Hoffa, 51 years ago, in 1975, he was last seen outside a restaurant near Detroit, Michigan. He was 62 and officially declared a dead man by an Oakland County judge after 7 years and 131 days, but his body has never been found. Also, 50 years ago today, Bruce Jenner won the decathlon gold medal at the Montreal Olympics. Of course, now we have Caitlyn Jenner, not Bruce Jenner anymore. Also on this day in history, 27 years ago, in 1999, the Blair Witch Project was released, and I saw it in the theater, and I thought it was real, and I almost peed my pants. And that's what happened on this day in history. It's sponsored by the Florida Historic Capitol Museum on the corner of Monroe and Appalachie. For hours of operation and virtual museum resources, visit flhistoriccapital.gov.
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4: I don't know about you, but my social media feeds are flooded with lotions and potions and gadgets, all promising to unlock different components of longevity. But if you log off, take a step back from all the hype, you'll find that the actual keys to a longer, healthier life are hiding in plain sight. There are four of them. Number one, nutrition. The Mediterranean diet really is the gold standard. Number two, exercise. You should be getting 150 minutes of moderate intensity exercise or 75 minutes of vigorous intensity exercise every week, plus strength training and stretching. Number three, sleep. Sleep is when your body and your brain repair themselves. You should be getting 7 to 9 hours a night. And finally, number four, often gets forgotten, socialization. It's not a bonus. It's a necessity for a healthy life, finding a sense of community, purpose, and belonging. I'm Dr. Sanjay Gupta, helping you live a better life.
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0: Rockstar 98.9. So here's a fun fact for you. At its peak in the early 2000s, AOL's dial-up internet service was used by more than 30 million subscribers worldwide. Isn't that crazy? Remember, you get the DVD in the mail? Yeah, and the little noise? Yeah.
1: Come here.

0: A better life with Dr. Sanjay Gupta.
1: Staying active every day will go a long way towards helping you live a happy, healthy, and pain-free life. And there's perhaps no movement more fundamental than walking. It reinforces the alignment, stability, and coordinated muscle activation that supports how your body moves, whether you're doing strenuous exercise or simply going about your daily life. This is according to Dana Santis, a strength and conditioning specialist. Even though you walk every day, Dana does say you can make small adjustments to immediately improve your walking mechanics. So, keep your rib cage stacked over your pelvis. Avoid leaning over or arching your lower back. Allow your arms to swing naturally in coordination with your legs. Keep your gaze forward, your jaw relaxed, and then just breathe in through your nose and out through your mouth. I'm Dr. Sanjay Gupta, helping you live a better life.
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National Weather Service in Tallahassee has issued a severe thunderstorm warning for Eastern Gadsden County in Big Bend, Florida, Central Leon County in Big Bend, Florida, until 6:45 p.m. Eastern Daylight Time. At 5:53 p.m. Eastern Daylight Time, a severe thunderstorm was located over Havana, moving southeast at 25 miles per hour. Hazard, 60 miles per hour wind gusts. Source, radar indicated. Impact, expect damage to roofs, siding, and trees. Locations impacted include Tallahassee, Tallahassee State College, Florida State University, Midway, Havana, Florida A&M, Doak Kimball Stadium, Lake Bradford, Gaither Community Center, Tallahassee Memorial Hust, Florence, Walker Ford Community Center, Jamison, South City, Griffin Heights, Tallahassee Regional Airport, Governor Square Mall, Midtown, Appalachian Ridge Estates, and Levy Park. For your protection, move to an interior room on the lowest floor of a building. Torrential rainfall is occurring with this storm and may lead to flash flooding. Do not drive your vehicle through flooded roadways. Repeating, a severe thunderstorm warning has been issued until 6:45 p.m. Eastern Daylight Time for the following counties in Florida, Gadsden and Leon.

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today is the International Day of Friendship. So, thank you for being my friend. Friends are great. Sometimes better than family. I do love some of my family. Well, most of my family. Sorry, family, if you're listening. But friends are awesome.

Star 98.9. So I went down the rabbit hole and found a list of old school struggles that people today would not be able to handle. So I thought I would include that with what's hot. It's coming up here on Star.

will fade eventually. So if our time is running out, day after day, we'll make the mundane a masterpiece. Oh my, my, oh my, my love, I take one look at you, you're taking me.

0: Star 98.9. It's time for What's Hot. It's sponsored by Barano Heating and Air Conditioning. So I found down the Reddit rabbit hole a list of things, old school situations that people now would not be able to deal with. And they include waiting by the phone for a call. Yeah, if you were expecting a call, you had to, well, hang out by the phone and hope that a family member wasn't on the phone before call waiting. Remember that? Ugh. Also, researching at the library. So if you didn't know the answer to something, you couldn't Google it. You couldn't ChatGPT it. You had to find an encyclopedia, and especially if your parents wouldn't pay for encyclopedias, you had to go to the library or your friend's house down the street. Also, hunting down a payphone. If you need to call someone, well, you got to find a payphone when you're not at home and make sure you have the right coins in your pocket. Yeah, that. And I remember my high school boyfriend had a beeper. Yeah, so I'd find a payphone so I could beep him, and then you have to sit by the payphone and wait for him to call you back. And then if you were mad at him and he wasn't returning your call, you'd be like, 911, 911. Remember that? Also on this little list, sharing a party line. So several houses used to be able to share the same phone line. And if someone was on the line, other families could pick up and listen. Yeah, wouldn't that be fun? So that's just a few of the things, old school things that people now could not handle, that's for sure. And that's What's Hot. 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For more information, go to baranoac.com.
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2: A better life with Dr. Sanjay Gupta.
3: They say consistency is key, but sometimes you just gotta switch it up. A new study out of Harvard School of Public Health found that varying your exercise routine could add years to your life. What exercise someone did didn't matter much. What did matter was that all the exercises together worked all the muscle groups in their body. Now, an added benefit to changing things up is it can help you push through the plateau effect. That's when your body gets so efficient at doing something that you actually stop getting better at it. And we know from previous research that specializing in any one sport at a young age can make someone actually more prone to injury. And as experts we talk to point out, even elite athletes switch up things with their workouts, making sure to target strength, cardio, flexibility, balance, and doing that every single week. I'm Dr. Sanjay Gupta, helping you live a better life.
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feelings that I feel for you. So maybe we can make a we of me and you. I'ma treat you right tonight, let's make it last forever. I promise you that no one else will ever treat you better. And if you don't believe me, please see I don't need no effort. All you gotta do is flip that switch before

Star 98.9. So did you hear about the guy who discovered he has a small business where he needs to ship things? It's actually razors, I think. He discovered a loophole in the USPS rate system where it's cheaper for him to ship stuff that's a little heavier. So he sends a little bag of rocks. Yeah, and says, enjoy your free rocks, and explains why someone's getting razors and rocks. Yeah.

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0: Better Life with Dr. Sanjay Gupta.
1: They say consistency is key, but sometimes you just got to switch it up. A new study out of Harvard School of Public Health found that varying your exercise routine could add years to your life. What exercise someone did didn't matter much. What did matter was that all the exercises together worked all the muscle groups in their body. Now, an added benefit to changing things up is it can help you push through the plateau effect. That's when your body gets so efficient at doing something that you actually stop getting better at it. And we know from previous research that specializing in any one sport at a young age can make someone actually more prone to injury. And as experts we talk to point out, even elite athletes switch up things with their workouts, making sure to target strength, cardio, flexibility, balance, and doing that every single week. I'm Dr. Sanjay Gupta, helping you live a better life.
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National Weather Service in Tallahassee has issued a severe thunderstorm warning for East Central Wakulla County in Big Bend, Florida, Southwestern Jefferson County in Big Bend, Florida, Northwestern Taylor County in Big Bend, Florida, until 7:45 p.m. Eastern Daylight Time. At 7:07 p.m. Eastern Daylight Time, a severe thunderstorm was located 13 miles east of St. Marks, moving southeast at 25 miles per hour. Hazard, 60 miles per hour wind gusts. Source, radar indicated. Impact, expects damage to roofs, siding, and trees. Locations impacted include Scanlon, Ekenfina, Goose Pasture, Hell's Half Acre, Cabbage Grove, and Sacaton. For your protection, move to an interior room on the lowest floor of a building. Torrential rainfall is occurring with this storm and may lead to flash flooding. Do not drive your vehicle through flooded roadways. Repeating, a severe thunderstorm warning has been issued until 7:45 p.m. Eastern Daylight Time for the following counties in Florida: Jefferson, Taylor, and Wakulla.

0: Tonight's Delilah's Dilemma is from Lynn, who said, Delilah, I really need your advice and your help. My name is Lynn. I just turned 21. I'm engaged to the love of my life. I've known I was going to marry him since we were in eighth grade. First, it was so good. But slowly, he started nitpicking at me about what I wear, where I'm going, who I'm going places with. He's been saying very mean things to me, calling me stupid and useless. I'm so confused and I don't know what to do to fix this because I love him so much. Please, please help me. From Lynn. Oh, Lynn, I will have my words of advice for you coming up next. But right now, I want you to do me a favor. While we play a commercial, Lynn, I want you to go and get in your closet and find your most comfortable pair of tennis shoes, okay? Go grab them right now. We'll be back, Lynn, and I will have my mother Delilah words for you. 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Star 98.9. 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

0: Hello, my friend. Welcome to your Thursday, Throwback Thursday night. What does that mean? That means we're going to play a few calls from yesteryear, maybe some songs that you remember from yesteryear, the song that you danced to in your socks at the prom. We're going to bring back those sweet memories. We're going to help you enjoy these last few days of the month of July and get ready for the new month ahead. If you've just found me for the first time, where the heck have you been all these years? I've been right here, and it's so good to be here with you, sharing this summer night. 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
5: I don't know about you, but my social media feeds are flooded with lotions and potions and gadgets, all promising to unlock different components of longevity. But if you log off, take a step back from all the hype, you'll find that the actual keys to a longer, healthier life are hiding in plain sight. There are four of them. Number one, nutrition. The Mediterranean diet really is the gold standard. Number two, exercise. You should be getting 150 minutes of moderate intensity exercise or 75 minutes of vigorous intensity exercise every week, plus strength training and stretching. Number three, sleep. Sleep is when your body and your brain repair themselves. You should be getting 7 to 9 hours a night. And finally, number four, often gets forgotten, socialization. It's not a bonus, it's a necessity for a healthy life, finding a sense of community, purpose, and belonging. I'm Dr. Sanjay Gupta, helping you live a better life.
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